We've got divorcees and a big bouncer man, an old jukebox and a real bad band.

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Country music can sometimes, well, let's face it, it can be a little cheesy. But that's why Wisconsin is a great place for Duke. You get it? It's real Gouda. 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

Well, now, looks like Duke found a time machine the other day. 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

guess it was back in 63 when eating my cooking got the better of me, so I asked this little girl I was going with to be my wife. Well, she said she would, so I said I do. But I'd have said I wouldn't if I'd have just knew how saying I do was gonna screw up all of my life. Well, the first few years weren't all that bad. I'll never forget the good times we had, cause I'm reminded every month when I send her the child support. Well, it wasn't too long till the lust all died, and I'll admit I wasn't too surprised the day I come home and found my suitcase sitting out on the porch. Well, I tried to get in, she changed the lock. Then I found this note taped on the mailbox that said, "Goodbye, Turkey, my attorney will be in touch." So I decided right then and there I was gonna do what's right, give her her fair share. But brother,

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Why, they give her the color television set, then they give her the house, the kids, and both of the cars. See? Well, then they start talking about child support, alimony, and the cost of the court. Didn't take me long to figure out how far in the toilet I was. I'm telling you, they have made a mistake, cause it adds up to more than this cowboy makes. Besides, everything I ever had worth taking, they've already took. While she's living like a queen on alimony, I'm working two shifts.

0: 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I'm gonna be deaf. That's not funny, huh?
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He said, "This is where you get off, boy, 'cause I'm going back to Alabama." 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

0: Cyber People. If at first you don't succeed, how about getting out of the kitchen? Yeah, sure, that'll work.
1: Turn it loose with the Duke! Woo!
2: Hey, Northeast Wisconsin. 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

is late. 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

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We were canes which raised a dirt floor poor. Of course, that was back before the war. 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

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They can actually put it on one of those little bitty discs. They can take it to your radio station. And it's then and only then you realize something's wrong. I didn't first notice it. I played it and I played it and it never hit me till all of a sudden one day I was driving around back home and it became on the radio. And I said, Garth, that's what I go by back home is Garth. I said, Garth, I said, would you handle this situation that way? And I said, no, I don't think I would. So, I hope you don't mind, but I had to go back and write a third verse for this song to make it a little bit more mean, if you know what I mean. Because it'll be like this.

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1: 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Woo!
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0: Remember, you give a man a fish, and he'll put his money where two birds are in the bush. Something like that.
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0: 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It's

0: Think there's anyone out there who plays more of the legends than Duke? Think again. 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And again.
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1: Good morning and welcome to New Weekend. I'm Rachel Charniak. Brown County and C. Rice have agreed on a 60-year lease to facilitate relocation of the Green Bay coal piles. It was on April 21st that the Brown County Board of Supervisors approved the port lease agreement with C. Rice Terminals LLC, subject to any minor non-material changes to the lease that the parties may agree to. Following continued discussion and final review, the parties have reached agreement on the final leasing language. I spoke to Green Bay Mayor Eric Gengrich after the announcement was made on Thursday.
2: What was kind of your thought process with this agreement finally being finalized?
3: Yeah, I mean, we've had a number of milestones along the way, but this is really the biggest and sort of most final one from a contractual or legal point of view. So just really excited about it and grateful to the county, C. Rice, state of Wisconsin, federal government. So many partners came together ultimately to make this happen. So just thrilled that that we have that final agreement now in place.
2: And I know that the contract kind of talks started in April, and then I think it was supposed to technically be finalized a couple of days ago. Do you know what kind of happened within that time frame?
3: Yeah, I mean, I'm not privy to those discussions. That was really more of a county and C. Rice discussion, but you know, just thrilled that it got done.
2: Sure. So do you know what kind of happens now going forward? Like, when can people maybe start expecting to see some stuff moving around?
3: Yeah, well, certainly a lot of stuff already happening out at the port site, the former Pulliam site. As far as, you know, when things will start happening at the C. Rice Mason Street site, that's still a few years off. Because it really is going to take a number of years for the port site to be suitable for the relocation of salt piles, which then will allow for the coal piles to get relocated out to a different site closer to the mouth of the bay. So, you know, it's going to be a few years, but, you know, we've waited about 100. Hopefully we can be patient with the next few, but we can see the light at the end of the tunnel for sure.
2: Yeah, and tell me real quick about the economic impact that it's going to have.
3: Yeah, so I mean, the Port of Green Bay probably has some of those stats. For us, you know, we really look at, of course, the port activity, but also what's possible now with 35 acres of waterfront property that will be fresh for redevelopment here in the next few years. So I think, honestly, you know, you're looking at the possibility of, you know, multitudes of hundreds of millions of dollars of property value being generated there. And then, you know, more tangibly, I think, you know, better access to our waterfront, more public amenities, hopefully some nice mixed use development, potentially a passenger rail station. That's still something that is really in the works to extend passenger rail service from Milwaukee to Green Bay. A lot of planning, of course, needs to happen to see all of that through, but we're looking forward to, you know, engaging in that in earnest in the near future.
1: For over 125 years, that coal has sat on the west side bank of the Fox River. Now the economic impact is anticipated to be about $217 million annually. C. Rice will move salt piles to the Pulliam site, making room for the coal to start being stored at its Fox River terminals. That's expected to happen once construction of the new port at the Pulliam site is done, which is expected to take about a year or two. C. Rice says it plans to redevelop 10 acres of mixed use, and the remaining 25 acres will be for light industrial use.
4: It'll be a new development for us. The city's going to be helping us. We'll probably be looking to any other government agencies that could help us. We'll be looking for developers. So if anybody kind of has ideas on what we want to do at Mason Street, we're open to it.
1: That's C. Rice CEO Keith Hasselhoff. He also said, quote, "This is an important step forward in the effort to expand capacity at the Port of Green Bay, facilitate the relocation of the coal piles from the downtown Mason Street riverfront, and advance the community's longstanding goal of redeveloping the site," end quote. Flock Safety, an automatic license plate reader that police use to assist in helping with various crimes, has been getting some pushback in Northeast Wisconsin. A few weeks ago, Oshkosh originally renewed their contract, only to rescind it the next day due to security, safety, and a lack of trust within the system. Now, Appleton is following suit. I spoke with Appleton Mayor Jake Woodford after he announced Appleton's intent to discontinue using their services.
5: Start off by telling me a little bit about what led to this decision with wanting to end the contract with Flock.
6: Well, a number of factors were part of the consideration. Fundamentally, the issue comes down to the matter of trust, and our integrity as a municipality and as a police department, and our trustworthiness in the eyes of the community that we serve is of paramount importance to us. And as more time has gone on and issues have come to light with the system that has been in use here and in many communities in our region, state, and across the country, and concerns have been brought forward by members of our community and others, that paired with some recent issues with Flock in other communities in Northeast Wisconsin, and the at least impression that there may have been inaccurate information provided to customers. All of that factored into the decision to take this step.
5: And you mentioned it might have to go through the council to officially make the decision. Is that for sure that it has to go to the council? Tell me a little bit more about that.
6: Yeah, so where we are right now is we are initiating the process of ending our use of Flock cameras in the city of Appleton, and we are evaluating what that process is going to have to look like, what that'll require in terms of any outstanding use agreements that we have with the company, and if there are any aspects of this from a policy perspective that require action from the Common Council to end the use of the cameras, we would bring that forward to the Common Council at that time. But that is an outstanding question, and that is one place where Appleton is a little bit different from other communities, where communities have been in a process of either initiating a contract or renewing a contract, and that's where we've seen it in neighboring communities in Northeast Wisconsin. More often, they're in a renewal process, and that's when their common councils are reviewing it. Our situation is a little bit different in that we're in the middle of a term, so that's why the process requires further evaluation. And again, if we determine that council action will be required, of course, that'll be brought forward for the council to act on. But it's our intention to move forward in this process and ultimately end use of Flock safety products in Appleton.
5: So do you know how long, like, say, if you do have to go through until, like, the end of whatever, a contract may say, how long would that have to continue for?
6: That's exactly the kind of question that we're working on through right now in consultation with the city attorney's office. And ultimately, we'll engage with Flock Safety to determine that process moving forward. So that's exactly the kind of question we're working on addressing right now.
5: So there's not a specific date that it would have to be, like, up for renewal or anything like that?
6: I do not have that detail in front of me,
5: sure.
6: but of course in any terms of use, you'd have a set date, but our intention is to end the arrangement as soon as practicable.
5: Sure. And also in the statement that you provided, you talked about the potential of other different license plate recognition cameras potentially being installed. Mm-hmm. Have you looked into anything like that or any other, like, methods that could be used that Flock was doing before?
6: Well, my primary point in mentioning that is that I think it's important to recognize the utility of a piece of technology like automated license plate readers, and that that is a very broad category of technology. And so the real point here is to draw the distinction between the technology of automated license plate readers and the particular platform that, that Flock Safety employs. It has proven a very, very useful tool for law enforcement to investigate crimes, to locate missing persons, to recover stolen property, and we have seen that in the city of Appleton as well. So the unfortunate aspect of this is that there is a lot of good that comes from these tools and use of these tools, and so by saying it's possible that there may be another system, and we will evaluate other options, is just to be clear that from my perspective, I see these as a useful and really instrumental part of what we do to keep our community safe. And it's really more a question of, is there another product and another platform that under public scrutiny and in the eyes of our police department can meet our needs and live up to our expectations.
5: And so with that, when you announced that it was likely that Flock wasn't going to continue anymore, did you hear any feedback from the police department, either in favor or not?
6: Well, this decision was made in consultation with the chief of police in the city of Appleton. This is not some independent decision that I made on my own. And the thing is that I recognize the negative implications of losing a system like Flock. But when we consider our use of tools, we have to consider the balance. And in this case, the concerns about the integrity of that system and of other and the processes and controls that other end users of that system are held to outside of our control, it just on the balance, I couldn't stand behind this product. And so I'm disappointed that we aren't able to continue to benefit from the good things that the system does. But unfortunately, it's just outweighed by the level of concern. And so that I would imagine is a shared sentiment among my colleagues in the police department.
1: And shortly after Appleton made the decision to stop using Flock, Green Bay has clarified that they're still using them. Green Bay Police Chief Chris Davis says the license plate readers have helped tremendously in combating gun violence.
7: We've had cases where by the time the suspects get home from committing the act of gun violence in our city, we already know who they are, we know what their car is, and we can be there waiting for them.
1: All of this comes after a Menasha police officer used Flock to track his ex-girlfriend, and a Milwaukee officer used it to track two victims. They're both facing charges. Chief Davis says Green Bay police keep tabs on who is accessing the information and why.
7: When they submit the search form, they have to specify what crime they're looking at. Going forward, we will require a case number so you can go back and refer to what case we were investigating when we made that search.
1: Green Bay currently has 42 Flock devices in the city. Chief Davis says they are invisible spots and the city is not hiding their existence. DePeer also uses Flock technology. After massive flooding in Shiocton last month, teams from FEMA are on the ground. I spoke with FEMA spokesperson Nicole Wilson, who says they're talking with residents about how the floods affected them.
5: Give me just kind of the general overview of what you're seeing in Shiocton and what your kind of takeaway has been since you started looking at all the damage.
8: Yeah, so we've got multiple teams out here in the field today taking a look at some of the damage caused by those storms between April 13th and 23rd. And our teams are just talking to residents, getting an idea of how those storms affected them and their families, what that damage looks like, were they displaced from their homes, if they have insurance that will help them cover some of the costs to recover from these things. And so that's what our teams are out in the field doing. We are out with the state, we're out with the county, and we're all working together to get a gauge on what the storm did.
5: So while you've been talking to residents, is there any kind of common theme or what have they been telling you?
8: So certainly every disaster is different and every disaster affects individual families differently. So nobody's story is going to be the same. So everybody who everybody who was affected by the storm has a different degree of what that looks like for them. So what we know is that obviously floods came through here. Some families were affected more deeply than others. Some had water in their homes, others did not. And so we're just trying to get an idea of just what the overall picture is here and let the people know that while FEMA assistance is not available at this time, what our teams are doing in coordination with our partners is collecting the data, seeing what that storm did to the community overall. The state will then take that data, turn it over to the governor, who will make a decision if he will make a request for a federal disaster declaration here.
5: Okay, so I just want to make sure I understand it correctly. So the governor has to reach out to you guys first before you start really making any decisions with regard to funding or anything. Is that right?
8: Yeah, so how the process works is first there is a disaster, and then the counties, you know, make a declaration that there is a disaster here in this county. The state then also declares that county a disaster area. And then they decide if they think the capacity to help this community recover is larger than what the state can handle. They reach out to us and say, hey, we think this might be bigger than what we can handle. Can you come in and help us just verify the damage here, validate these numbers? And then the governor will take a look at those numbers again. The governor and his team will take a look at those numbers. And again, if the governor decides that this is beyond the state's capacity to help these communities recover, then he will likely make a request for a federal disaster declaration. If the president authorizes that declaration, then that will give FEMA the authority to come in and provide assistance to families. So there's a whole process here. These assessments that we're out here doing are a very, very necessary part of that process. And it's what the governor and the state will use to make that determination.
5: So while you're doing these assessments, what exactly are you looking for?
8: Yeah, so when we talk to a homeowner or a renter, we ask, you know, how did this storm affect you? Did you have water in your home? Did it come in your basement? Did it knock out a bedroom or a living space down in that basement? Did it knock out your furnace, your water heater? Those kinds of things that would cause the family to not be able to live in their home. Our job as FEMA is we're interested in making sure that people have a home that they can live in. And so when water heaters are knocked out, when a furnace is knocked out and it's still very cold, we may be able to provide assistance for those things if a declaration is authorized by the president. We also want to know if the families have insurance that can help cover some of the costs. So if they have flood insurance, then, you know, obviously some insurance may kick in to help cover some of those costs. So those are kinds of things we're looking for when we're out here.
5: Okay, gotcha. So I know you guys were out there today. It sounds like, and correct me if I'm wrong, is there going to be more times throughout this week that you'll be out there as well?
8: We've been out here. We've been in the affected counties for several days on the ground. We've also taken a look at some of the photos and videos that were sent to 211. We've been looking at all of that data, all of that imagery, knocking on the doors, getting a full scope of what this looks like. We will be on the ground as long as the state needs us here. And so if they say, hey, we've got all the assessments complete, if that's tomorrow, then our teams will wrap up and head home. If that's in 3 days, a week, we are here at the request of the state. We go to the areas that the state and county have asked us to go to. And when they say they're done, we're done.
5: So say hypothetically the governor submits a request and things kind of get going with funding, I guess. What does that timeline look like, and how long, I guess, would it be that residents could start kind of seeing something come from you guys being here now?
8: Yeah, that's a very common question that we get. What is the timeline going to look like? Unfortunately, I cannot give you a timeline because I don't know how long it's going to take the state to wrap up the data and submit it to the governor. I don't know how long the governor might need to review that data before he makes a request, if he makes a request. The governor may get the data and decide, hey, this is not beyond our capacity to help these communities recover, so we don't necessarily need to call in for federal assistance. I cannot give you a timeline because all of those things are certainly outside of my ability to know. I can't know when the state's going to turn that information over to the governor. I can't know when the governor's going to make a request, if he makes a request. I honestly can't tell you how long it might take for

0: Yeah, you know, I just want to make sure people understand that even though FEMA assistance is not available at this time and may or may not become available at a later time, I do want them to know that if they have immediate needs, they can certainly dial that 211 number and make sure that they communicate what those needs are. They can reach out to their local leaders and organizations to see how some of those local organizations may be able to step in right now and help with some of those immediate needs. And also, those survivors who were affected by floodwaters, please don't wait to start cleaning up your home. Do that. Make sure that you start cleaning up, to, especially if you begin to smell mold, start getting in there, cleaning that up so the problem doesn't get too out of control. You have opportunities to do that. And lastly, if you have insurance, please reach out to your insurance agents, file a claim so you can get your recovery process on the road.
1: FEMA is also visiting other communities in Outagamie and Wapaka counties. The agency says that residents should keep receipts, document damage, and take photos, as this is helpful for FEMA to assess the impact and potentially secure additional funding. And in the midst of all of this, last week, the school district of Shiocton requested a one-year waiver from the Wisconsin Department of Public Instruction, as opposed to extending the school year. The massive flooding had schools canceled for 8 days. Even before then, the school district had already used their two allotted missed school days. Superintendent Garrett Zimmerman says it's hard to make up time so close to the end of the school year.
2: We don't have any opportunities to add on minutes or take away school day, like no school days. So it's kind of limiting some of our choices if it weren't to go through or weren't to happen.
1: Parents in the district, like Amy Austin, say that while students may have missed out on school minutes, they didn't miss out on any valuable lessons.
3: A very large majority of our students were learning other things in our community, learning about volunteer work, learning about compassion, and seeing members of their community struggling.
1: The Wolf River in Shiocton reached its highest level on record on April 17th, cresting at approximately 15.1 feet. This set an all-time record, surpassing the previous record of 14.1 feet set in 1922. That's New Weekend for this time. You can stay up to date on all of the latest news and information by visiting WTAQ's website and checking out our Facebook page. Until next Sunday, this has been New Weekend. I'm Rachel Charniak, WTAQ.
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0: right, so we're going to salute mamas today on Honky Tonkin', and, well, we had to start with probably the most the famous
1: mama song
0: of all time in all of country music. Go ahead and turn it up. It's Merle. Mama tried.
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0: Joe DiMessina on Honky Tonkin' with Big D and Bubba. And I'm all right.
1: You're not all right. Laura McKenna wrote Humble and Kind. She said that the song was written for her husband and their five kids. It's kind of a list of all the things that she wanted to make sure that she told them. And it's a pretty good one. Done by Tim McGraw. A Mother's Day special on Honky Tonkin'. You know

0: Tracy Lawrence and Can't Break It to My Heart on Honky Tonkin' with Big D and Bubba.
1: Back in 1971, A Coat of Many Colors was done by Dolly Parton. What's interesting is that the final verse, it's never been included on any of the recordings of the song, but it goes through and it says, nothing is as precious as my mama's memory and my coat of many colors that mama made for me. And there's a in the final verse is actually printed in the like the little, you know,
0: the, in the liner notes?
1: Yeah, the little, yeah, the gatefold.
0: But it wasn't on the wasn't
1: it was
0: on
1: never
0: the
1: on
0: song.
1: There, but here it is. It's Dolly on a Mother's Day special on Honky Tonkin'.

0: Dude, what a great core memory of my life. Just hearing that song brings me right back to being a little kid, watching Mom sew.
1: Yeah, right.
0: And she would have, like, not only would Coat of Many Colors was on, but, like, she would have, like, her, the record player going.
1: Oh, the
0: and
1: whole
0: the
1: scene
0: sewing
1: is
0: thing,
1: happening.
0: Her
1: oh,
0: foot,
1: gosh.
0: You know, controlling the...
1: Yeah.
0: I'm like, I remember all that stuff. Thank you, Dolly, for that memory. More Mother's Day salutes coming up here on Honky Tonkin'.
2: Honky Tonkin' with Big D and Bubba. We'll be right back.
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Bubba, we're going to play this song in honor of the mamas and let you guess why this song is chosen. It's Tim McGraw. John.

0: Okay, so and you're probably asking, that doesn't really sound like a Mother's Day.
1: Well, no, so, there is childbirth going on.
0: True, true. First off, that was Tim's first number one song in 94. But songwriter Craig Martin, he was feeling down about his career. Things weren't going well. And he's there with this girl and making him dinner. And he said he prayed to God saying, you can take this record deal or any of my possessions, God. Just don't take her.
1: Aww.
0: And inspired the chorus of Don't Take the Girl. And her is a girl could be
1: like
0: a
1: the mom.
0: So let's see, figure it out.
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1: Dear Mom and Dad. 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
0: It's tough out here.
2: We're going to go ahead and play some Shenandoah. Love this song. It was top five in 1988. It's Mama Knows on Honky Tonkin'.

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1: You are honky-tonkin' with Big D and Bubba.
0: Mom!

0: Pokemon Honky Tonkin' with Big D and Bubba.
1: We're going to be playing a lot of Faith Hill this week because she's got a lot of mom songs. This one out in 1996. It was her fourth song off her second album, It Matters to Me. In an unusual and really cool way she did the video. We'll talk about that next on Honky Tonkin'.

0: Well, our salute to moms continues, and this is one of the best.
1: We got some good ones lined up this hour, by the way.
0: Do we?
1: Yeah.
0: I'm better than this?
1: No, don't do that. Am I saying that?
0: Which one's your favorite, baby? So, Leanne Womack, I hope you dance. Of course, Mama's thoughts and feelings for all of us babies.
1: That's right.
0: And thank you, moms. We love you.

0: does this week. It's Honky Tonk. I'm with Big D and Bubba.
1: We know Blake Shelton is the big, you know, partier guy. He's fun. He does all these great shows and songs. His first song that came out, his first single from his album, it's called The Baby back in 2002. Cool. The video's got, yeah, it's singing in a room with all these blue screens and flashbacks of his life. Those are actually his pictures from him growing up and him and his family.
0: Oh, wow.
1: Yeah, pretty cool.
2: 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And here's my song, The Baby. My

0: song's gonna make me cry. 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
1: If you cry, I cry. So don't cry.
0: I'm not crying. Got something in my eye, though.
1: I told you not to.
0: All right, happy Mother's Day to all the moms. And, you know, it's great to celebrate families and everything and just love. Angels Among Us, it's Alabama with Big D and Bubba on Honky Tonkin'.
2: I was walking home from school on a cold winter day. Took a shortcut through the woods, and I lost my way. 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But then a kind old man took my hand and led me home.

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1: Angels Among Us, Alabama. Love that song. I love country music, man. We have the best songs on planet Earth.
2: We are celebrating our moms this week, Mother's Day special, and somebody's hero, Miss Jamie O'Neill, back in 2005. It was the second song off of her album, Brave. Peaked at number 3, and a really good story. We'll tell you about that next.

0: Happy Mother's Day to all the moms.
1: Yeah, man. Jamie O'Neill saying that she was talking to her co-writers and said, I really want to write about family. I want to really write about my little girl. And she said the thing for me was, when you have a baby, you start thinking about your own relationship with your mom and when you were little, how much you looked up to her. Then you move to, gosh, my baby looks up to me so much. I don't want to let her down. I want to be a hero to her. She said the song is a real tribute to all the women in her life. By the way, Jamie's daughter made a cameo in that music video.
2: 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It's coming up.
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1: Kelly Clarkson, her signature song probably Because of You, and her and Reba. By the way, Kelly wrote this song when she was 16 years old.
0: Which coping, is wild.
1: Coping with emotional distress from her parents' divorce. And in 2007, her and Reba got together in a duet. The lead single on Reba's 24th studio album called Reba Duets. Here's Because of You.

0: Nothing Wrong with the Radio. It's Aaron Tippin on Honky Tonkin' with Big D and Bubba.
1: Tim and Faith. We've been playing a lot of Tim and Faith. It seems like they came to us with this one back in 2014. Co-written by one of our favorites, Jeffrey Steele.
0: Yeah.
1: Here's Meanwhile Back at Mama's. It's our special Mother's Day show. It's Honky Tonkin' with Big D and Bubba.

0: didn't realize how many songs Tim and Faith together.
1: They love their moms.
0: And Tim and Faith separately are about their moms.
1: They show that video out at Tim and Faith's farm in Nashville. And then kind of use some of the ACM footage from their performances as well in the video. It wasn't number one. It was held up. It only got to number two. You know what beat it?
0: What?
1: A song completely different. Drunk on a Plane from Dirks.
2: Hang on. More Honky Tonkin' with Big D and Bubba in a moment.
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0: Thunder's talking about tonight on Honky Tonkin' with Big D and Bubba.
1: Did you ever hear the parody of Mama, He's Crazy?
0: The lazy one?
1: Yeah, Mama, She's Lazy.
0: Yes.
1: That actually went to number 39 on the charts.
0: What?
1: But it's no original. From the Judds in 1984, it's Mama, He's Crazy on Honky Tonkin'. Mama.

0: Judd's and Mama He's Crazy on Honky Tonkin' with Big D and Bubba. Yeah, this works. This is a Mama song. Papa Loved Mama. It's Garth. It's in the name. It's Garth.
1: All right.
0: On Honky Tonkin'.
2: Sure. Papa drove a truck nearly all his life. You know it drove Mama crazy being a trucker's wife. The part she couldn't handle was being alone. I guess she needed more to hold than just a telephone. Papa called Mama each and every night just to ask her how she was and if his kids were all right. Mama would wait for that call to come in, but when Daddy'd hang up, she was gone again. 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

0: I grabbed that song and played it thinking, oh, it's a mama song.
1: Well, yeah. I was like, sorry. I didn't know. I thought maybe it was a request.
0: Look, I'm human. Look, you want perfect? Go find AI. We're as human as it gets around here.
1: Hey, you probably thought Mama's Let Your Babies Grow Up to Be Cowboys was originally done by Willie. Not. It was done by Ed Bruce a year prior, and then the cover with Waylon and Willie, and actually a couple of years later, 1978. Cowboys.

0: Hank, it's John Anderson on Honky Tonkin' with Big D and Bubba.
1: Well, we're celebrating moms, and a song from Trace back in 2008 called You're Gonna Miss This. Ashley Gourley co-wrote it. He said that he came up with it. He had some guys working out at the house, and his two kids are all in the way. They're like 2 and 4, running around the house, stealing the repairman's tools. And Gourley apologized. The repairman replied with, "Hey, don't worry about it. I got two babies, too." And they said, there's something to that. And then they moved that to You're Gonna Miss This. And here it is, Trace on Honky Tonkin'. She was

0: Trace Adkins, you're going to miss this on Honky Tonkin' Mother's Day special. Yeah, I do.
1: You do what?
0: I do. I miss when they were little and it was crazy and all the chaos and stuff. I do.
1: Sometimes.
0: It's
1: nice that they're gone right now, but that's just me.

0: Brooks and Dunn, my next broken heart on Honky Tonkin' with Big D and Bubba. Can't do a Mother's Day special without playing this song from Martina McBride.
1: 2003, and In My Daughter's Eyes.

0: Martina McBride in my daughter's eyes on Honky Tonkin' with Big D and Bubba. Loving on mamas.
1: She's a she's such a good mom. She, her and her husband have, over the years, they've, ups and downs. The music industry, it is what it is. But one thing remains, they have always been so loyal to their family and their kids. And they do a lot for a lot of other artists that are, coming to Nashville to try and make it. Because, they did it. They had to, go through all the struggles with it. So I'm just big fans of the McBrides. There, I said my piece.
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0: George Strait, Amarillo by Morning, on Honky Tonkin' with Big D and Bubba.
1: Carrie Underwood wrote this a little loosely based on the fact that she's the youngest of a family of three daughters, ended up marrying a sports star, albeit in hockey. What's up, Mike? She's worked as a vet and a waitress in her pageants, Sigma, Sigma, Sigma sorority member.
2: Sigma, Sigma, Sigma!
1: All the activities depicted in the music video. 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

Hi, this is Kathy Matea, and you're listening to Honky Tonk. Hi, this is Kathy Matea, and you're listening to Honky Tonkin' with Big D and Bubba.

0: on Honky Tonkin. Somebody asked us if we could play Love Without End, Amen, George Strait, for Mother's Day. And I'm like, that's a father's song. We can't do that. But yeah. I think this works as a Mother's Day song.
1: Oh, yeah. Yeah, for sure.
0: Single of the year from 2008 at the CMA Awards. Mm-hmm. It's I Saw God Today, George

0: I saw God today.
1: I saw God today. It's
2: that is not straight. That is not the experience I have when my kids were born. I was like, oh my gosh. What? What is happening?
3: Slippery.
2: This is insane.
1: Yeah.
2: And then $300,000. They say that's what it is. $300,000 per kid.
1: Over the course of raising your kids?
2: Yep.
1: Wow.
2: Yep.
1: Wow.
2: Glad I don't have any more kids.
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0: 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It's Clint Black on Honky Tonkin' with Big D and Bubba.
1: This song, this next song, it really, it's kind of its birthday because it was released back in 2020, just before Mother's Day, and a music video tribute to mothers everywhere. All the clips of Tim McGraw's fans and their moms, and his own mom as well, Miss Betty. It's I Called Mama, Tim McGraw on Honky Tonkin'.

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0: Faith Hill and Peace of My Heart. Not originally Janis Joplin, as everybody assumes. Irma Franklin did it a year before Janis in 1967. Faith did her version in 1993, which reached number one and was also included in King of the Hill, which makes it pretty dang awesome.
1: We've had a really great Mother's Day special, and sometimes it can be hard on the holiday. Maybe you've lost a mom or a grandparent. We'll send this out to you. It's Vince. And go rest high on that mountain.

0: I really hate ending this tribute to the moms on such a down note, but you know, there's so many people who have lost their mothers.
1: Yeah, it's important.
0: And that song just touches some hearts. Man. And I just appreciate you guys letting us do this show today because, again, you know, loving on moms is something that we love to do and we should all do more often than we, you know, don't just do it once a year.
1: Yeah. Call your mom, get her some flowers, make her some food, and give her a big old hug.
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9: 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And this isn't your grandpa yelling, "Keep your head down," at the driving range. We're talking fun, structured sessions at Hilly Haven, Mid Valley, and Duck Creek, where kids ages 5 to 18 learn the game and pick up life skills like honesty, perseverance, and respect. You know, the stuff you wish came pre-installed. Led by trained coaches who actually know how to talk to kids, these programs mix golf with real-world lessons, confidence, friendships, staying active, all wrapped up in a game that doesn't yell back. 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It's about becoming someone you trust with your wallet and your Saturday foursome. Spots are

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1: 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Yeah, sure, that'll work.
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1: Well now, Duke needs three sticks of dynamite and a dictionary. 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

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He was actually aiming for a major artery. 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